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0: Hi there, I'm Joe Girard, your host for Inside Great American Music. 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

0: Indiana. This is Dr. Laura Merrifield Wilson, host of Positively Politics. 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
1: 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I'm Nelson Price, host of Hoosier History Live. 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

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That's Rockin' Dave's Roots Roundup.

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0: 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We'll do a set for the Celestial Skies, inspired by the new Humbird. New music for Miko Marks that might blow your roof off. Also new Mary Gaucher, Jayhawks, alongside classics from Joni Mitchell, Rufus Wainwright, Taj Mahal. 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

0: the music that defined a generation is back and live on stage. Never Can Say Goodbye brings the unforgettable sounds of the 70s to life with powerhouse vocals, dazzling choreography, and the songs you've loved forever. 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

0: Hi folks, I'm Jürgen Jambauer from the Heidelberg Café, and I like to invite you on Sundays at 1 p.m. for some uplifting German music. 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Sundays at 1 o'clock, 88.7.
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1: 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I'm Nelson Price, host of Hoosier History Live. 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

Jean-Jacques Cantereau leading the Bien Symphony Orchestra featuring violinist Rachel Colley d'Alba performing Rêve d'enfant, the childhood dream by Eugène Ysaÿe. Hi, I'm Jake Armerding. So glad to be listening to music with you. Like so many dads out there, composer Eric Whitaker estimates he read Goodnight Moon to his son approximately 1,000 times, give or take. Somewhere around the 500th time, he started to hear little melodies accompanying the words. He knew it was a long shot, but he had his agent contact the publisher HarperCollins about setting the book to music, and for the first time in history, they said yes. They were probably impressed at how many times he'd read it. Here is the soprano Alyssa Ruth Suver with pianist David McGrory performing Goodnight Moon by Eric Whitaker.

Soprano Alyssa Ruth Suver with pianist David McCrory. Matthew Guard conducting. The first time the words from Goodnight Moon have ever been set to music. That was by Eric Whitaker. 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Here's music by Maurice Ravel that has a reputation as one of the most difficult solo piano pieces in the standard repertoire. And here's Angela Hewitt to give it what for.

Maurice Ravel being as difficult as possible, and Angela Hewitt handling it just fine. 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Coming up, Amy Beach.

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1: Wherever you are, whatever is going on in your corner of the world, right now, you're somewhere else. Mountains folding into rolling hills, alpine lakes catching the light, forests thick and still. You're in the countryside of Upper Austria.

dramatic composer. Bassoonist Christopher Millard plays his instrument like it's the main character, joined by the rest of the cast, the CBC Vancouver Orchestra. It's Nino Rota's Bassoon Concerto.

The witty and theatrical bassoon concerto by Nino Rota, the CBC Vancouver Orchestra performing with fellow Canadian bassoonist Christopher Millard. Now the bassoon will make a teeny tiny appearance within a dreamy little landscape in just a moment. I'm Melanie Renata. You're listening to Music Through the Night.

A dream sequence sort of sound pulls you into the opening of this work, and then things get interesting. It's Imágenes by Candelario Huízar, performed by the Philharmonic Orchestra of the Americas.

patriotic marching that sort of punches its way into what started as a dreamy landscape. Music by the incredible Candelario Huesar Imágenes, performed for you there by the Philharmonic Orchestra of the Americas. Now, if Franz Schubert had written novels instead of symphonies, he then could consider this to be his finest short story. It's concise, it's charming, full of feeling. Pianist Barry Douglas shares that story with you now. It's Schubert's Piano Sonata in A Major. I'm Melanie Renata, and this is Music Through the Night.

A work from early in Franz Schubert's career, nicknamed the Little A Major, to set it apart from a much later sonata in the same key, his piano sonata in A Major, Opus 120, shared with you there by pianist Barry Douglas.

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1: Think of your all-time favorite artist. Now, if you had to pick just one piece of art that reflects their work, what would you choose? For composer Hubert Parry, many say that the one work would likely be this, his English Suite. It's a collection of movements that show Parry at the peak of his craft. And although he left it unfinished when he died, it is a vibrant reflection of his style. Later this hour, you'll get a chance to peek through an atmospheric window and look out onto the rich, musical English landscape that Parry created. I'm Melanie Renata. This is Music Through the Night. One night, while on tour with a Cuban violinist friend, Camille Sissons found himself alone in his hotel room, entranced by the crackling fire in the hearth.

Taste of Cuba, cooked up by French composer Camille Saint-Saëns, is Havanaise, Opus 83, performed for you there by violinist Jinju Cho and Appassionato. You're listening to Music Through the Night. I'm Melanie Renata, with some lively dances, some graceful melodies, and an unmistakable English folk feel in just a minute.

English conductor Richard Hickox helps the City of London Sinfonia infuse this work with an English essence, though it really doesn't need much help. It is, after all, an English suite by English composer Hubert Parry.

the epitome of Hubert Parry's sound, an English suite performed there by the City of London Sinfonia, Richard Hickox conducting. Now, did you know that one of Europe's most distinguished orchestras grew from a group of Hungarian refugees? The Philharmonia Hungarica. They stopped performing about 20 years ago due to funding, but what they created during their time is just fantastic. Here they share Haydn's 74th Symphony in E-flat. I'm Melanie Renata. 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

the Philharmonia Hungarica getting you energized for your Friday. Antal Dorati conducting for Franz Joseph Haydn's 74th Symphony in E-flat major.

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1: Sure, Beethoven focused his main musical efforts on big orchestral pieces, but he dabbled in an array of classical genres. For instance, wind ensembles. And not just because he liked it. Some believe it was a way for him to catch his breath from all the heavy lifting of his orchestral works. A breather, perhaps, but no less imaginative. Stay close for this one, his Octet for Winds. I'm Melanie Renata.

You head out on a journey right from the start here. Some of the most adventurous and experimental writing from composer Nathaniel Dutt is found in his piano suite called Tropic Winter. And this is but a brief, colorful slice of that work called Pom-Poms and Fans.

Pianist Clipper Erickson with a taste of the tropics, a slice of Tropic Winter by Nathaniel Dett, a tropical tapas, if you will, because this symphony here by Louis Moreau-Gottschalk, it's a full-on meal. His first symphony, known as Night in the Tropics, shared with you here by the Utah Symphony.

born and raised in the Big Easy, trained in Cuba, Puerto Rico, and Europe. No wonder that symphony by Louis Moreau Gottschalk has such a world of flavor. His first symphony, known as Night in the Tropics, the Utah Symphony performing, Marisa Bravanel at the podium. I'm Melanie Renata. Thank you for being with me tonight. You're going to dip your toes into a melancholic mood in just a minute. You're listening to Music Through the Night.

Happiness, joy, love, nostalgia, and grief, and confusion. You'll find all of that here in Tchaikovsky's Melancholy Serenade in B-flat minor.

An emotional ache with no clear resolution. Sometimes life just be that way, I guess. Violinist Esther Yu and the Philharmonia Orchestra, Tchaikovsky's Melancholy Serenade in B-flat minor. I'm Melanie Renata. This is Music Through the Night, and things are about to get a little windy. A work for winds that was a bit of a breather for Beethoven, crafted in part so he could catch his breath from all the other composing he was doing. It's his Octet for Winds in E-flat. Here's oboist Xuanfeng Cheng and Stephen Taylor, with clarinetist David Schifrin and Paul Wojin Cho, bassoonists Frank Morelli and Marissa Oligario, and hornists William Purvis and Lauren Hunt.

hornists William Purvis and Lauren Hunt with an incredible collection of talented friends there for an octet for winds in E-flat major, composed by Beethoven before he stepped more solidly into his greatness. Flickers of his fire burning bright there. Get all the details of every piece we play at our website, yourclassical.org.

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1: You know that feeling of project creep? You go to do one simple thing and it just snowballs into a dozen other projects. Before you know it, you've gone from, I don't know, putting away a couple of dishes to completely reorganizing your entire kitchen. Well, this work by Edvard Grieg sort of embodies that very ADHD energy, and not just through the sounds of it, but also because Grieg himself had his own project creep with this work. He was hired to compose music for a five-act play, a Norwegian play called Peer Gynt, and by no fault of his own, that job avalanched into an exhausting 26 total numbers. It's presented in two suites. This is the second one, performed by the Berlin Philharmonic, Herbert von Karajan conducting, and Melanie Renata. This is Music Through the Night.

chaos and calm intertwined there in a work of Norwegian legend, Edvard Grieg's Peer Gynt Suite No. 2, Herbert von Karajan conducting the Berlin Philharmonic. I'm Melanie Renata, with a little bit of romance on the horizon. 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

You get to slow your roll here for a sweet and tender guitar solo by Spanish composer and guitarist Emilio Poole. It's a romanza, performed lovingly by guitarist Pepe Romero.

The Romanza, A Sweet Little Nothing by Emilio Poole, sung sweetly there by guitarist Pepe Romero. I'm Melanie Renata, so glad to have you here with me for some music through the night. You know, Mozart was once snubbed from a fancy coronation. He wasn't invited at all, so he decided to throw his own party at his own expense. And at this party, he performed this piano concerto, his 26th in D major, which became known soon after as his coronation concerto. Here's pianist Mitsuko Uchida with the English Chamber Orchestra.

in spite of the fact that stylistically it was ahead of its time, or I guess maybe because of it, that was Mozart's most popular concerto throughout the entire 19th century, his 26th in D major, known as Coronation, the English Chamber Orchestra performing there with pianist Mitsuko Uchida, Geoffrey Tate conducting.

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1: There's a painting by Watteau, flooded with a soft golden light. A scene that seems to be caught between daylight and a dream. On a lush hillside overlooking the sea, couples are gathered beneath the trees. Cherubs fly amongst the clouds. It seems like everyone may have just arrived on the mythical island of love. The painting is the embarkation for Cythera, and it's believed to have inspired this work by Claude Debussy. Joyous Isle is on the way. I'm Melanie Renata. Please stay with me.

an old English love poem from 1770, given new life by 20th century composer Florence Price, the Catalyst Quartet with Drink to Me Only with Thine Eyes. I'm Melanie Renata. Thank you for being with me this morning in the early hours before sunrise. We're going to lean into the image of soft, swirling, shimmering colors. This is a musical homage to Venus, the goddess of love, a work by Claude Debussy called Joyous Isle.

Pianist Song Jin-cho with a work very likely inspired by a painting from Watteau called The Embarkation for Cythera, an image that symbolizes the very brief nature of bliss. Joyous Isle by Claude Debussy. Boy, those moments of bliss sure are brief. But I have been doing a personal practice in happiness, where when a good feeling happens, I just see how long I can hold on to it. Sometimes it's a minute, sometimes it's been a couple of hours. So let's keep grasping onto the goodness this morning, shall we? A blink and you'll miss it moment here, with Red Dragonfly by Kosaku Yamada.

flutist Jean-Pierre Rampal and Ensemble Lunaire with A Symbol of Nostalgia, a Japanese children's song whose three lines of lyrics are meant to paint the image of an infant's first memory. Carried over the shoulder of a mother figure, it goes, little red dragonfly, resting, waiting, on the end of a bamboo pole. Red Dragonfly by Kosaku Yamada. I'm Melanie Renata. You're going to dip into darker sounds in just a moment.

Violinist Augustin Hadalek creates a real sense of urgency right from the start here, alongside the Norwegian Radio Orchestra. It's Felix Mendelssohn's Violin Concerto in E minor.

Miguel Hart Bedoya, conducting the Norwegian Radio Orchestra, and violinist Augustin Hadalik for a musical letter between Mendelssohn and a childhood friend, his violin concerto in E minor, opus 64. A Melanie Renata with music crafted by an astronomer in just a moment.

Once William Herschel discovered the planet Uranus, he never went back to music full-time. But he wrote 24 symphonies before the stars eclipsed his music. This is his 13th in D major, shared with you by the London Mozart Players.

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1: Coming up this hour on Anytime Classical, Good Luck at Last, Treasures in a Summer Home, and London, the sequel. I'm Kate Botello with a suite from The Virtuous Wife by Henry Purcell. The Quintet for Piano and Strings in E Minor by Florence Price. And we'll wrap up the hour with the London Suite by Eric Coates. All that plus a flute sonata by J.S. Bach coming up in just a little bit. Wait right there.

0: I'm Marcela Sanchez with an AP News Minute. Virginia's Attorney General says the Department of Homeland Security may have violated state election law. AP correspondent Ben Thomas reports.
1: A whistleblower report accuses the Department of Homeland Security of requiring federal employees to misrepresent themselves on voter lookup tools as part of a hunt for non-citizen voters. Now, Virginia's Attorney General is demanding DHS say whether it directed its workers to access Virginia voters' information without first obtaining permission from those voters. The state explicitly limits its voter lookup tools to individuals who attest they are looking up their own records. The Trump administration's alleged non-citizen voting could be a significant source of fraud in the November midterms, though research shows it's extremely rare. I'm Ben Thomas.
0: More stories at apnews.com. I'm Marcela Sanchez.
2: 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Splicing through some puddles this morning from overnight showers, maybe some downed limbs, but right now everything's moving around fine on the drive-in, and we'll keep an eye on it for you. Mostly cloudy day, 30% chance of showers, mainly in the morning, high 78, then partly cloudy, low of 64. Tonight on Saturday, partly sunny, a chance for showers at about 60%, high of 85. It's 74 at WICR, 88.7 The Diamond.
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5: We'll begin this hour with music from Peter Ilyich Tchaikovsky, his Barcarolle from The Seasons, number 6, that's based on the epigraph, "Come to the shore where the waves will kiss your feet." We'll hear it played by pianist Ilona Prunier.

The June Barcarolle by Peter Ilyich Tchaikovsky. You're listening to Anytime Classical, a production of Classical Music Indie. I'm your host, Kate Botello, with music now from Henry Purcell. This is a suite of incidental music and dances from a 1694-ish production of a restoration comedy called The Virtuous Wife, with romantic and comic misadventures of virtuous and scheming characters, as is pretty typical for a restoration comedy. We'll hear this music performed by Chatham Baroque.

0: Chatham Baroque performed a suite from The Virtuous Wife, subtitled Good Luck at Last, music of Henry Purcell.
1: 6:21, that's the time right now on this Friday morning. Things are moving pretty well. May splash through some puddles around town outbound if you're headed up towards Lebanon or Chicago. 65 northbound, just before 865. It's over County Road 600 north. Accident, and it's blocking the right lane there. So we're seeing things build after 71st Street, after the 86th Street overpass there, right before 865. Again, stay left to get through there around exit 95. And it looks like, you know, splicing through those puddles with a mostly cloudy day. There's still a 30% chance of showers, mainly this morning, high of 78. And then Friday, the rest of the day, partly cloudy. Looks like a low of 64 for the overnight. Today's high about 81. Partly sunny on Saturday, chance of showers at 60%, high of 85. It's 74 at WICR. 88.7 The Diamond.
2: Hi, folks. I'm Jürgen Jangbauer from the Heidelberg Café, and I'd like to invite you on Sundays at 1 p.m. for some uplifting German music. For over 60 years, Central Indiana had some German music programs in different stations, and I personally have been on and off since the 80s. So we are very, very lucky to have WICR 88.7 to continue this great tradition. Again, Sundays at 1 o'clock, German Umpa music. 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
0: Up next this hour, music from Florence Price, who's enjoying a resurgence as her works are being rediscovered. There was a trove of them found in an abandoned summer home in St. Anne, Illinois. So score yet another one for the music detectives. Thank you all so much for your work. We're going to hear this featuring pianist Michelle Kahn, who is a major advocate of the work of Florence Price. She's

Michelle Kahn at the piano with the Catalyst Quartet. That was the Quintet for Piano and Strings in E minor by Harlem Renaissance and New Deal era composer Florence Price. This is Anytime Classical, a production of Classical Music Indie. If you'd like to reach me, your host, Kate Botello, or any of my colleagues, you can send us an email. Our address is info@classicalmusicindie.org. Right now we're going to hear a sonata for the flute by J.S. Bach, and our flutist is one of the great American ladies of the flute, Paula Robeson, who first made a big splash when she was featured in the Young People's Concerts of Leonard Bernstein, especially playing in the Carnival of the Animals. We'll hear her perform this flute sonata in C major, joined by Kenneth Cooper at the harpsichord and cellist Timothy Eddy.

0: Timothy Eddy was our cellist. Kenneth Cooper played the harpsichord. And our flutist, the great lady Paula Robeson, performing that sonata for flute in C major by J.S. Bach.
1: And as we check the time, it's 18 minutes before 7, 6:42 on this Friday morning, mostly cloudy. It looks like maybe splashing through some puddles for the drive-in with showers overnight. There is a flood watch in effect for most of the area. It's until about 7 this morning, so another 20 minutes or so. And accident northbound 65 just before 465 is out of the way and things are moving again. We had some stop and go up there. So things are pretty good around the area for the early drive-in this morning. Mostly cloudy skies will bring 30% chance of showers. And mainly early this morning, high of 81. Tonight, partly cloudy, a low of 64. And Saturday, partly sunny, a 60% chance of showers or thunderstorms, high of 85 tomorrow. It's 74 at WICR, 88.7 The Diamond.
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0: We'll wind up this hour with music from English composer Eric Coates that was a sequel to a smash hit of his. He composed a London suite in 1933 and was asked to make another one because it went so well. So in 1936, he created the London Again suite. Our three locations on this London revisit are Oxford Street, a march that quotes the English folk song Cherry Ripe, Langham Place, which is the home of the BBC and has a very clever little note collection to say BBC, a B-flat, and a C natural. Love that. And then finally, the fancy neighborhood of Mayfair. We'll hear Sir Charles Groves conduct the Royal Liverpool Philharmonic.

0: Charles Groves conducted the Royal Liverpool Philharmonic, performing the London Again Suite by Eric Coates.
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0: Coming up this hour on Anytime Classical, a teenaged Elgar, mental composition, and the goddess of orchards. I'm Kate Botello with the Harmony Music No. 4 for Wind Quintet by Sir Edward Elgar. Some guitar pieces by Antonio Lauro and the Pomona Waltz by Emil Waldteufel. All that plus we'll wind everything up with an overture suite in E minor by Johann Friedrich Fasch. Coming up in just a little bit. Wait right there.

0: I'm Marcela Sanchez with an AP News Minute. The Trump administration will let top Iranian officials attend next week's General Assembly meeting in New York. AP Washington correspondent Sagar Magani reports.
1: It's an unusual step, given the two nations are at war. But American officials say visas will be issued to Iran's president and top diplomat, among others. The U.S. is generally limited in what it can do to keep foreign leaders from the General Assembly, but it has in the past denied visas to leaders involved in active conflicts with the U.S. For a second straight year, a high-level Palestinian delegation is being denied visas. The State Department says the Palestinians have failed to live up to commitments under previous agreements with Israel. Sagar Magani, Washington.
0: More stories at apnews.com. I'm Marcela Sanchez.
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3: It's 3 minutes after 7 o'clock. Good morning, it's Tim Bonnell. Have an accident now on the inbound on 70 before Emerson, and it's got a couple lanes blocked, so it's starting to build back.

0: From the Saturday Evening Post, this is the Post Perspective for September 18th. You would think America would have welcomed the Lincoln-head penny in 1909. Abraham Lincoln was a great favorite of Americans, and this was the centennial year of his birth. But the coin drew immediate criticism because U.S. currency had never borne the image of a real person. George Washington had appeared alongside the Marquis de Lafayette for a limited commemorative dollar, but the Lincoln penny would be the first general circulation coin paying tribute to an American. Up till then, our coins had always been decorated with liberty heads or eagles. Since the notion of a Lincoln penny was so popular, critics had to find something else to object to. As the Post reported today in that year, they shifted their complaints to the penny's designer, who put his initials on the reverse side of the coin. The Post editors wrote that the designer was a more convenient target. Throughout history, they said, 60% of the bricks hurled by critics were aimed at the people who were simply the easiest to hit. There's more from the Post at SaturdayEveningPost.com.
1: 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I'm Kate Botello with music now from Sir Edward Elgar that he composed as a young man in his late teens, early 20s, specifically to be played at home by his very musical family. This is harmony music for wind quintet. He created five of these. We're going to hear number four right now, played by the Athena Ensemble.

The Athena Ensemble performed Harmony Music No. 4 for Wind Quintet, composed to be played at home for Family Fun Music Time by Sir Edward Elgar.

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2: 7:21 is the time. Made quick work of an accident on the east side. It was inbound 70 around Emerson, but had some lanes blocked. It's just some residual delays. Now looks like it's out of the roadway. Other than that, we're moving pretty well. The work zone on the south split has northbound 65, pretty heavy from just after Keystone on in, and 70 coming in from the west side of town is moving fine through the work zone. Mostly cloudy, a 30% chance of showers, tapering off through the day, a high of 81. Tonight, partly cloudy, a low of 64. That chance of rain, 60% tomorrow. Should be a partly sunny day for Saturday, though. High of 85. It's 73 now at WICR. 88.7 The Diamond.
0: Up next this hour, music from the Venezuelan guitarist, composer, and teacher, Antonio Lauro, known for using a lot of Venezuelan folk music in his compositions. Now, in the early 1950s, Antonio Lauro was imprisoned for political reasons. And while he was in prison, he kept composing without a guitar and with nothing to write on. He just did it all in his head, where it had to remain until he was released. We'll hear these guitar pieces by Lauro, performed by Adam Holtzman.

Adam Holtzman was our guitarist, performing music by the Venezuelan composer, guitarist, and teacher, Antonio Lauro. Music next from Emile Waldteufel, a French composer probably best known for the Skater's Waltz, but he wrote a lot of just delightful work in his job as court pianist and director of court balls for the Empress Eugénie of France. This is Waldteufel's 1876 work, The Pomona Waltz. Pomona is the Roman goddess of orchards and fruit trees. We'll hear the Slovak State Philharmonic of Košice perform, conducted by Alfred Walter.

0: Alfred Walter conducted the Slovak State Philharmonic of Košice, performing the Pomona Waltz, composed around the year 1876 by Emil Valteufel.
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2: 7:41. That's the time, 19 minutes before 8 o'clock. And interstate's moving pretty well, just seeing some slowing down on the southeast side there between 74 and Washington Street due to just merging on traffic from 74 northbound and Brookville Road. Also into the work zone on the south split, seeing a little bit of slowing from 70 eastbound from just about Harding Street to the south split. And same thing as traffic merges on 65 northbound at Raymond into the south split. By the time you're to Washington, it's all back up to speed between the north and south split. The forecast, you may be splashing through some puddles from showers that move through overnight. Mostly cloudy day, high of 81, and then partly cloudy, a low of 64 tonight. 60% chance of rain tomorrow, but should be a partly sunny day for Saturday, high of about 85. It's 73 currently. Currently at WICR 88.7 The Diamond.
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0: For our last work this hour, we'll hear an overture suite in E minor by Johann Friedrich Fasch, a German Baroque composer who's not as famous as, say, Bach or Telemann, but both of them were big fans of his work. In fact, J.S. Bach copied out some of his music, which at the time was a big compliment. That would mean that a composer would write something out that someone else did in order to study their work and improve their own. Fasch was the Kapellmeister or music director at the court of Zerbst in the Anhalt region of Germany from 1722 until the end of his life, a really long-standing position, and this overture suite was composed during that period. We'll hear it played now by the Italian group Ensemble Barocco Padovano, led by Aldo Florentine.

0: Aldo Florentine led Ensemble Barocco Padovano performing an overture suite in E minor by Johann Friedrich Fasch.
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0: Coming up this hour on Anytime Classical, you get a sonata, and you get a sonata, and you get a sonata. Trouble in River City and Moon Music. I'm Kate Botello with a sonata for the harp composed in 1939 by Paul Hindemith. A medley from the musical The Music Man by Meredith Wilson. And the traditional Chinese tune Reflections of the Moon. We'll wind everything up with The Sweet Provençal by Darius Milhaud, all in just a little bit. Wait here, please. Oh, thank you.

0: AP Sports, I'm Mike Hempen. Josh Allen accounted for 5 touchdowns as the Bills beat the Lions 41-31 Monday night in the first regular season game at Highmark Stadium. Correspondent Denny Kapp reports.
1: Allen threw for 248 yards and 3 touchdowns while running for 69 yards and 2 more to help the Bills win their inaugural game at the new Highmark Stadium. James Cook scampered for 135 yards and a score as his Bills became just the 3rd team in NFL history to start a season 2-0, despite giving up 30 points in each of those games.
0: In college football, Pittsburgh beat Syracuse 27-13. Baseball, the Dodgers defeated Cincinnati 8-2 to clinch their 5th consecutive National League West title and 13th in the past 14 seasons. Hockey star Alex Ovechkin says he's for peace and love after the Russian appeared in an ad for a party aligned with Vladimir Putin. I'm Mike Hempen, AP Sports.
2: 2 minutes after 8 o'clock. Good morning, it's Tim Bonnell. 65 northbound at 465 on the south side. Debris, watch, it's in the right lane. Reported to be a tarp, so that's why the brake lights are coming on there. And those lanes also 65 a little further up at Meridian and Pennsylvania in the north. Split an accident reportedly blocking the left lane between there and West Street. Dr. Martin Luther King, stay right to get through there. You have to negotiate that West Street exit with extra caution, and could be splashing through some puddles from overnight rains. Mostly cloudy day, a 30% chance of showers, high of 81. Tonight, partly cloudy, low of 64, 60% chance of rain tomorrow. It should be a partly sunny day for Saturday. Tomorrow's high about 85. It's 73 at WICR, 88.7 The Diamond.
3: Thanks for listening to Anytime Classical with me, your host, Kate Botello. I have music next from Paul Hindemith. This is a sonata for the harp he composed in 1939, part

0: That was Calico Winds playing Cascades by Scott Joplin.
1: And it's 18 minutes after 8 o'clock. Good morning, Tim Bonnell. Have left lane on 65 northbound around West Street, Dr. Martin Luther King, blocked by an accident, backing up traffic to the north split. And that also affects 70 westbound from rural Keystone there to the split. Forecast today, as you splash through some puddles from the overnight rains, a mostly cloudy day. There is a 30% chance of rain, high of 81. Partly cloudy tonight, low of 64, and then 60% chance of rain. But it should be a partly sunny day for Saturday. Tomorrow's high, about 85. It's currently 73 at WICR, 88.7 The Diamond.
2: The most solemn day of the Jewish year is Yom Kippur, which begins on Sunday, September 20th. 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The Yizkor Memorial Service will be aired live on September 21st at 4 o'clock p.m.
0: Music next from the show that won the Best Musical Tony in 1957. That would be The Music Man, Meredith Willson's musical about Professor Harold Hill, who goes to the little town of River City, Iowa, and tries to con everybody into buying uniforms and instruments for a big brass band, which he has no intention of actually seeing to fruition. But of course, because it's a musical comedy, things turn out beautifully for everybody. Except maybe the anvil salesman. If you know, you know.

Richard Heyman and his orchestra performed Heyman's arrangement of music from The Music Man by Meredith Willson. This is Anytime Classical. I'm your host, Kate Botello. If you would like to write to me, you can reach me anytime. My email address is kbotello at classicalmusicindie.org. Up next, a traditional Chinese folk melody, Reflections of the Moon. We're going to hear it played by the Hong Kong Philharmonic, who have the very specific mission of bridging a Western orchestral tradition and the musical heritage of China and the Chinese diaspora. So they play a lot of Chinese traditional music arranged for Western instruments. We'll hear Kenneth Jean conduct the Hong Kong Philharmonic Orchestra in Reflections of the Moon.

0: Kenneth Jean conducted the Hong Kong Philharmonic Orchestra performing Reflections of the Moon, a traditional Chinese piece.
1: It's 8:39, 21 before 9 o'clock, WICR. Good morning, it's Tim Bonnell, and for the rush hour drive, things are settling out pretty well. The south split's moving fine. North split had an earlier problem, just residual delays in there, and only slowdowns really on the east side. And there's heavy around Pennon Pike, where speed reduces through the work zone down to 45 from the high speeds that people generally travel in there. Also on the northwest side, 465 after 86th Street, a little bit of slowing, but if you're headed to the airport or around town, things are moving real well right now. Maybe splashing through some puddles with a mostly cloudy day today, 30% chance of showers, high of 81. Partly cloudy tonight, low 64, and on Saturday, partly sunny, a chance for showers or thunderstorms at about 60%, and tomorrow's high about 85. Right now it's 73 at WICR, 88.7 The Diamond.
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0: For our last set this hour, we'll hear a suite of music composed by 20th century French composer Darius Milhaud, who was incredibly prolific. He composed more than like 400 pieces of music. This is some incidental music that draws on popular melodies from Provence, which is where he was born and raised. We'll hear this Provençal music performed by the Orchestra of the Society of Concerts of the Conservatoire, conducted by Serge Bardot.

Serge Baldo conducted the orchestra of the Society of Concerts of the Conservatoire, based in Paris, performing the Suite Provençale by Darius Milhaud. Up next, we'll hear a Russian traditional tune, Kamarinskaya, performed by the Osipov Balalaika Orchestra, conducted by Vitaly Nutov, our soloist, Rudolf Belov playing the domra.

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3: This is the Composer's Datebook for September 18th. I'm John Byrd. On today's date in 1930, in Kingsway Hall in London, the British composer Sir Edward Elgar conducted the first performance of his Pomp and Circumstance March No. 5, the last in this popular series. Two of the previous marches had been dedicated to organist friends of the composer. And so when organist Percy Hull asked Elgar for a new work for the 1930 Hereford Festival, the Pomp and Circumstance March No. 5 was dedicated to him. In 1930, Elgar was 73 years old, and he liked to go for automobile rides in the country. Appropriately enough, Elgar got the idea for the musical themes of his new march while riding through the countryside with a friend. Elgar, in the passenger seat, suddenly asked for something on which he could jot down his ideas. All the driver could produce was a road map of Worcestershire. So on its margins, the first notes of Elgar's new score were scribbled. The march proved to be one of his last new orchestral works. Elgar planned to write a sixth Pomp and Circumstance march, a kind of soldier's funeral march, he said. But Elgar himself died in 1934. Composer's Datebook is produced by APM, American Public Media, in collaboration with the American Composers Forum, reminding you that all music was once new.
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0: Coming up this hour on Anytime Classical, Antonin Dvorak had an incredibly

musicindy.org. Music's coming up in just a minute. Wait right there. We'll start this hour from the Russian composer Ivan Kandoshkin. These are variations on a Russian song played by Musica Petropolitana.

Variations on a Russian Song by Ivan Kandoshkin. Music next from renowned Argentine composer Mariano Mores. This is the Taquito Militar, a milonga. Now, taquito does mean little taco, but also suggests the little click of military boots together as you walk briskly. We'll hear this played by pianist Miriam Conti.

Miriam Conti played the Taquito Militar, a milonga by Mariana Mores. It's time now for our long play on Anytime Classical. We'll hear music from Antonin Dvorak, his string quartet number 13 in G major, which he composed in the spring of 1895. Now, this was right after he got home to Bohemia, after he spent some time as the director of the National Conservatory of Music in New York. So he was really happy to be home. And because of that, he wove a lot of Bohemian folk ideas into this music. Now, he must have been pretty homesick because his return home gave him a flash of inspiration. And in that spring of 1895, he composed not only this string quartet, but another one within a few short weeks. We'll hear the string quartet number 13 in G major by Antonin Dvorak, performed by the Takács Quartet.

0: The Takacs Quartet performed the Quartet for Strings No. 13 in G major, composed in the spring of 1895 by Antonín Dvořák. Your anytime classical long play.
1: 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Merkel, Kazukin, and the ISO will come together for a celebration of music at the beginning of the new season, performing music of Beethoven and Tchaikovsky. 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
0: For our last work this hour, we'll hear a sinfonia by the composer Georg Philipp Telemann, who was the busiest guy in classical music history. He composed more than 3,000 pieces of music. He was an absolute superstar. Now, he did at one point, by the way, compete for a job with J.S. Bach as the cantor at the Thomaskirk in Leipzig. And he was the first choice of the town council, but then turned it down, which made room for the job for the young upstart J.S. Bach. He did, by the way, leverage that competing offer really well to get himself a much higher salary in Hamburg, where he spent the rest of his career. We'll hear a sinfonia in F major by Telemann. It'll be conducted by Monica Huggett, who is one of the world's great Baroque experts, especially in period instruments. Here she is conducting the Orchestra of the Age of Enlightenment, with soloist Marion Verbruggen playing the recorder.

0: Soloist Marion Verbruggen played the recorder with the Orchestra of the Age of Enlightenment, conducted by Monica Huggett, performing a Sinfonia in F major by Georg Philipp Telemann.
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2: From APM, American Public Media, this is Performance Today. I'm Valerie Kaler. Back in the 1900s, when I grew up, tubing was a regular activity in Arizona's Valley of the Sun. Cut off Levi's over your swimsuit, an inflated inner tube, a cooler of Cokes, and off we went down the Salt River. Somebody always had a boombox, the sounds of the Steve Miller Band or some such, accompanying our flotilla. King George was doing the same thing 3 centuries ago. On a hot summer day, he and his entourage took to the Thames for a cruise. The guy with the boombox, George Frederick Handel, who'd written music for the occasion. Handel's water music is on the way this hour. Also this hour, a recent concert highlight from the Minnesota Orchestra. And right now, that orchestra plays a piece for us that Claude Debussy wrote for solo piano. Debussy's friend Hubert Mouton made this orchestration of Reverie.

Claude Debussy wrote that for solo piano, a piece simply called Reverie. We heard an orchestration by Debussy's pal Hubert Mouton, played by the Minnesota Orchestra. More from the Minorc in just a sec. From APM, American Public Media, this is Performance Today, taking you to concerts around the world. I'm Valerie Kaler. A shepherdess is kidnapped by a mountain king. Her beloved comes to rescue her. There's a troll that gets involved and a lot of dancing. That's just a taste of the action in the ballet The Mountain King by Swedish composer Hugo Alfvén. And while I love a good adventure story as much as the next person, what really makes this piece shine is how Alfvén captures the mood and magic of the woods where it all takes place.

That is the sound of shimmering summer rain glistening in the forest, the perfect setting for our magical tale. We'll hear that summer shower about halfway through, but let's start at the very beginning. A suite from the ballet The Mountain King by Hugo Alvang. Thomas Sundergaard conducts the Minnesota Orchestra.

0: conductor Thomas Sundergaard and the Minnesota Orchestra in some thoroughly Nordic music. The suite from a ballet called The Mountain King by Hugo Alfvén. That was from a concert during the Minnesota Orchestra's Nordic Soundscapes Festival, a week-long winter series celebrating hygge and Scandinavian stories. And based on that musical ending, it may seem like all ended well in the story of the Mountain King. Not so, my friends, not so. The story begins when a mountain king kidnaps a shepherdess. She is rescued by her beloved. They befriend a troll. Seems like things are looking up. But then things get a bit dark and twisty. The troll abandons the couple and they die in a snowstorm. That drastic turn of events seems to be connected to a real-life tragedy. Hugo Alfvén collaborated on The Mountain King with a famous Swedish painter named John Bauer, who was known for his images of trolls, gnomes, and Swedish forests. Bauer wrote a comic narrative for the ballet. But in 1918, in the middle of the project, Bauer, his wife, and his son drowned in a tragic lake accident. After that, Alfvén revised the story of the ballet, pushing it into darker and darker territory. No happy ending for the shepherdess or in real life. In a moment, it's like tubing the river with a boombox and a styrofoam cooler, but for fancy people. This is Performance Today from APM.
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0: Back in the day, before everyone had earbuds or headphones, before the era of MP3s and Bluetooth music in the car, we had to make do with cassette players. My first car might have had an 8-track player. In my defense, it was a very old car, even then. Anyway, pulling into the high school parking lot was like setting no parameters on Spotify, hitting shuffle, and having everything play at once. You got your Motley Crue over here, Talking Heads from the Clove Smokers, AC/DC from the Cigarette Smokers, Grateful Dead from the... over here, Michael Jackson and the Police and Pat Benatar. And then I come rolling up in my blue Maverick, blasting the Academy of St. Martin in the Fields, playing Handel. I wore that tape out. Not typical fare among my peers, but that probably comes as no surprise. There was just something so sprightly about it. Uplifting, crisp, elegant, refreshing. Like diving into the pool after mowing the lawn on an August day in Arizona. I still have a deep-seated love for Handel's Water Music.

0: Music written for a pleasure cruise on the Thames, a royal party hosted by King George I in 1717. King and company on the royal vessel, and Handel and 50-ish musicians on a barge floating right alongside, from Whitehall to Chelsea and back again. Handel's music for the occasion was very well received. King George had them repeated multiple times on that single outing. It remains just as charming more than three centuries later. We heard the Atlanta Baroque Orchestra, led by Julie Andrzejewski, in that performance at Lasseter Hall in Marietta, Georgia. The theme of that concert was Les Éléments, the Elements. Using the suite of the same name by Jean-Ferré Rebel as a through line, they featured music inspired by earth, air, fire, and water. There was even a detour to the underworld. Not sure if that fell under earth or fire. Regardless, beautiful concert from the Atlanta Baroque Orchestra. In a moment, imagining a more peaceful world, one concert at a time. This is Performance Today from APM.
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0: The San Antonio, Texas organization known as Musical Bridges Around the World asks the community to imagine a place where, quote, every child is inspired by the creative power of music through a world-class education infused with cultural literacy, where diverse communities come together, and where the universal language of music transcends barriers to bring joy and belonging to all. Can I get an amen? Creating spaces for curious young minds to explore music, bringing excellent performances to underserved communities, envisioning a world both diverse and at peace. Musical Bridges Around the World, walking the walk since 1998. One cornerstone of the organization's outreach is a series called Russell Hill Rogers Musical Evenings, the second Sunday of every month, a free concert. Might be jazz or Latin, blues, roots, the Swingle Singers, a string quartet, or a solo piano. South Korean pianist Young Sun Choi gave a concert one Sunday in April at San Fernando Cathedral in San Antonio, Texas. She played the Sonata No. 1 by Carl Vine.

0: Australian composer Carl Vine has often worked with theater and dance companies, and much of his music feels related to the body, moving, dancing, emoting. He wrote his Piano Sonata No. 1 in 1990 as a commission for the Sydney Dance Company. Rhythm definitely giving main character energy in this work. We heard it played by pianist Young Sun Choi at San Fernando Cathedral in San Antonio, Texas. A concert presented by the organization Musical Bridges Around the World. Our technical director here at PT is Craig Thorson. Gene Barron is our technical producer. Our director of media production and operations is Elizabeth Iverson. The senior director of media operations for APM is Josh Kubasta. We had engineering help this week from Cameron Wiley, Michael Osborne, and Michael DeMarc. I'm Valerie Kaler. 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
0: From APM, American Public Media, this is Performance Today. I'm Valerie Kaler. Love is complicated. You can love someone wholeheartedly and still be pushed to the very edge by the sound of their chewing. You can love a friend like a sister and find her emotionally exhausting. You can love your country even while it's breaking your heart.
5: So it's a statement on the light and the darkness of where I'm from, and it kind of blends both elements.
0: That's pianist Gabriela Montero. We'll hear her Latin concerto, a complicated love letter to Venezuela. It's on the way later in this hour of PT. Gabriela Montero plays her Latin concerto later this hour. Right now, she's playing a little waltz, Mi Teresita, by another female trailblazer from Venezuela, Teresa Carreño.

Venezuelan pianist, composer Teresa Carreño was what we might call a disruptor these days. Unapologetic, fierce, breaking rules about what women were supposed to be. We heard fellow Venezuelan disruptor Gabriela Montero play Mi Teresita by Teresa Carreño. Montero plays Montero later this hour. From APM, American Public Media, this is Performance Today. I'm Valerie Kaler. Glad to have you along for our musical adventures and discoveries. Still to come this hour, a Renaissance Festival in Aspen. Renaissance music at the Aspen Festival. And a Venezuelan concerto from a concert in Switzerland. Let's begin with a PT debut. Sara Chano is a young cellist from Ljubljana, Slovenia, 26 years old this October. Chano is the quintessential musician on the rise. She's the winner of multiple international competitions, played

0: from a concert in Ljubljana, Slovenia. That was cellist Sarah Chano playing variations on a theme of Paganini. A set of variations for cello by Hans Bottermund, arranged by Janos Starker. She gave that encore after playing with the RTV Slovenia Symphony Orchestra. About the piece we just heard, Variations on a Theme of Paganini, based on the 24th and last of the Caprices for Solo Violin by Paganini, which has been fertile ground for many other composers. Rachmaninoff's whiz-bang showstopper for piano and orchestra, Brahms wrote 28 variations for solo piano, Franz Liszt, piano, Witold Lutosławski, two pianos, and George Rochberg wrote 50 variations for solo violin. Of course, cellists wanted in on the fun as well. Hans Bottermund wrote his set of variations for solo cello in 1911. They were ridiculously difficult. Cellist Janos Starker discovered the piece and made some substantial revisions. And there was great rejoicing, for yay, cello folk finally had a Paganini to call their own. In a moment, did you say fanfare or renfare? We're listening to Performance Today from APM.
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0: When the American Brass Quintet got together in 1960, brass ensembles were considered something of a novelty. But the American Brass Quintet has changed that view with more than 60 years of extraordinary concerts and recordings. And teaching. Every summer, the ABQ runs an intensive program for young brass musicians at the Aspen Music Festival and School in Aspen, Colorado. They play recitals in Aspen as well. From a performance in Harris Concert Hall at the Aspen Festival, American brass trumpeter Raymond Mays's arrangements of three Renaissance pieces. The first by Luca Marenzio was a vocal work, a madrigal for five voices. Scendi dal Paradiso, come down from paradise.

The American Brass Quintet in concert at the Aspen Music Festival and School, playing Sacred Temple of Honor, a madrigal written by Italian Renaissance composer Giovanni Gabrieli. Before that, a canzone by Luigi Mazzi. And we started with another madrigal, Scendi dal Paradiso by Luca Marenzio. Raymond Mays, who played trumpet with the American Brass Quintet for 40 years, made those arrangements. He retired from the band in 2013, but it's good to know the gang still has access to all those tasty arrangements. Hey, don't forget to explore the PT website. 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
1: The most solemn day of the Jewish year is Yom Kippur, which begins on Sunday, September 20th. 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The Yizkor Memorial Service will be aired live on September 21st at 4 o'clock p.m.
0: Sit down. Stay in your lane. Stick to your music making. Nobody cares what a musician has to say. Social media comments are full of stuff like this. Anytime a musician uses their platform to advocate or protest, which always strikes me as odd, because in the world of classical music, some musicians have always done this, sometimes in their music, sometimes in words. Bach, Beethoven, Verdi, Shostakovich, William Grant Still. Those are some of the more famous examples, but there are hundreds, thousands of classical composers and musicians who've spoken up and spoken out, even when it impacts their professional lives.
2: When you care about something and you fight for that despite the cost, it is the most difficult thing that you do, but at the same time, it's the only thing you can do.
0: Venezuelan pianist and composer Gabriela Montero left her country when she was 8 to study piano here in the U.S. She said it was incredibly painful to leave Venezuela, and in the decades since then, it's been difficult for her to return. Governmental mismanagement and corruption wrecked the economy and led to a humanitarian crisis. So she started to speak up.

0: I've kind of plunged in into a role that I never thought I would assume and that has had a high price for me. But I wouldn't change it for the world because I know that what I've done has been to stand on the right side of history, really, and for the people of Venezuela.
1: Gabriela Montero has written several pieces of music inspired by her complicated love for Venezuela, including the one we're about to hear, her Piano Concerto No. 1. It's full of both light and dark, like the country that inspired it. Here's Gabriela Montero at the piano in concert in Gstaad, Switzerland. Mirga Grajanita Tila conducts the Gstaad Festival Orchestra in the Piano Concerto No. 1, the Latin Concerto by Gabriela Montero.

Mirga Grzegorzewicz Tyla led the Gestalt Festival Orchestra in that portrait of Latin America in its many moods. Colorful, hypnotic, violent, serene. The Latin Concerto, written and performed by Venezuelan composer and pianist Gabriela Montero. Always so glad to feature her work here on the show. PT's Classical Woman of the Year in 2023, Gabriela Montero.

0: Our staff here at PT is senior producer Catherine Slusher, producers Megan Oglesby and Kathleen Bradbury, associate producer John Goman, music blogger David Kemp, and our classical digital producer is Inez Guanches. I'm Valerie Kaler. 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
3: This is the Composer's Datebook for September 18th. I'm John Burge. On today's date in 1930, in Kingsway Hall in London, the British composer Sir Edward Elgar conducted the first performance of his Pomp and Circumstance March No. 5, the last in this popular series. Two of the previous marches had been dedicated to organist friends of the composer. And so when organist Percy Hall asked Elgar for a new work for the 1930 Hereford Festival, the Pomp and Circumstance March No. 5 was dedicated to him. In 1930, Elgar was 73 years old, and he liked to go for automobile rides in the country. Appropriately enough, Elgar got the idea for the musical themes of his new march while riding through the countryside with a friend. Elgar, in the passenger seat, suddenly asked for something on which he could jot down his ideas. All the driver could produce was a road map of Worcestershire. So on its margins, the first notes of Elgar's new score were scribbled. The march proved to be one of his last new orchestral works. Elgar planned to write a sixth Pomp and Circumstance march, a kind of soldier's funeral march, he said. But Elgar himself died in 1934. Composer's Datebook is produced by APM, American Public Media, in collaboration with the American Composers Forum, reminding you that all music was once new.
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0: Welcome to the Smooth Jazz Show here on 88.7 The Diamond. I am your host, Mr. Kenny Phelps. The Smooth Jazz Show with Kenny Phelps is underwritten by the world-famous Jazz Kitchen, celebrating 32 years as Indy's premier jazz club and restaurant. He is an American drummer, songwriter, producer, a two-time Grammy winner, and the Newport Jazz Festival Artistic Director. Please welcome my guest today, Nate Smith. Nate Smith, how you doing, sir?
1: I'm doing great, Kenny. How you doing, brother?
0: I am fantastic. Again, congratulations on the Grammy and also Artistic Director for Newport Jazz Festival.
1: Thank you so much, man. Thank you. Been a whirlwind of a couple weeks over here. But yeah, man, it really does just feel really great to get not only the recognition from the Recording Academy, but to get this great honor of being the new AD over at Newport.
0: Yeah, man. Well-deserved. Well-deserved.
1: Thank you.
0: Well, let's take it back a little bit, man. Talk about growing up in Chesapeake, Virginia. What was that experience?
1: Man, I love Chesapeake. I love Virginia, and I wouldn't trade it for the world, man. I grew up. My parents both worked as teachers. My dad was a high school principal. My mother taught third grade, and they both loved music. But my dad really loved jazz, specifically jazz from the late 70s, early 80s. That kind of instrumental R&B hybrid that was happening. So. Okay. You know, the house was full of sound. It was full of Quincy Jones. It was full of Jazz Crusaders. It was full of Grover Washington. It was full of David Sanborn. You know, those were the earliest sounds I remember. And, you know, they put those records on at parties. They put them on while they were chilling. So it was my first time associating music with social activity, you know. Okay. And so that's kind of where my journey with music began. And, of course, over time, I discovered my own, you know, my own relationship with music. So I found my own stuff that I love. But it began with that music, man. It really did.
0: So what was the gravitation to the drums? How did we get to that?
1: Yeah, man. My older brother played drums in high school. Okay. And so he had a kit set up. And he went away to college when I was 8 years old. He's 10 years older than me. Okay. So, you know, I looked at the drums that were set up in the garage. They weren't set up. They were kind of sitting in a stack in the in the garage. And I looked at them, and I was like, man, that looks like fun. And so finally, you know, I guess, you know, around 9 or 10 years old, I just set them up, and I started messing around with them.

0: to emulate him, you know.
1: So I'm going to ask this question, man. Coming from an educated family, what was it like mm-hmm. when you started to really pursue the drums and it became a career interest? I know you studied yeah. media and art at James Madison University, but what was that kind of conversation like coming from a background of educators?
0: Yeah, it was, you know, they weren't thrilled about it at first. You know, they, my parents really wanted me to, you know, like, they wanted me to be okay, like all parents do.
1: Right.
0: Parents,
1: right.
0: you know, they want their kids to be all right. And so, you know, there was a lot of conversation around, you know, can you make a living doing
1: right.
0: this? And it is hard, you know, to
1: right.
0: be a musician. The concerns were well warranted, but mm-hmm. I think, you know, they just saw how serious I was about it and how much I loved it.
1: Mm-hmm.
0: And when it became apparent to them that I was really serious, that's when they started to understand, you know, that, okay, maybe there's hope for him to have a career at this because he does seem to love it. You know,
1: mm-hmm.
0: that shift kind of happened around my senior year in high school.
1: Okay.
0: That's when that the conversation of, you know, because college comes up
1: right.
0: and what do you want to major in? And I went in as a music major, but I decided to do this media arts and design thing
1: okay.
0: to get a more well-rounded college
1: right.
0: experience.
1: Right.
0: But the initial conversation around, you know, having a career in music started around my junior senior year. Also, I should note that it wasn't just the drum set and it wasn't just jazz. In high school, I was doing marching band.
1: Yeah.
0: I was playing classical percussion.
1: Okay.
0: I was a pretty good timpanist in high school, you know. So I think that they saw the totality of that and said, okay, there's a way that he could carve out a living, even if he decides to just become a band director or an educator
1: right.
0: himself. There's a path toward it. So they started to see that it was possible.
1: Let me ask you this, man. So
0: mm-hmm.
1: art and design, man, it's still part of the artistic community. Does that
0: yes.
1: play a part in how you sculpt and create around the kit? Because you play, to me,
0: mm-hmm.
1: always in a constant state of reaching, which is, mm-hmm. you know, the jazz aspect of it. But you really, it's like creating in the moment. Does that play a part
0: yeah.
1: from the art and design kind of thing?
0: Man, that's a great question. I don't think I've ever been asked that question before. And the answer is yes, it does. The more I play and the more of a relationship I form with the drums,
1: mm-hmm.
0: It's a lifelong relationship, an unending relationship, the more inspired I am by other mediums of art. Like, I'm really inspired. Like, when I find myself, you know, getting low on energy or inspiration around the drums or even composing music, I'll just take a trip to a museum and I'll just walk around the museum and I'll see, you know, some really, really cool stuff. Some of it's modern, some of it's ancient, but it just really gives me a really great reset.
1: Mm.
0: And specifically as it pertains to visual art, you know, I started to think about like minimalist art and the use of space in art.
1: Mm-hmm.
0: And I kind of started to think about that in my playing, like the use of space between notes and dynamic space and, you know, using the instrument as a full compositional tool, a compositional instrument, as opposed to just playing the drums, either, you know, in accompaniment to someone or, you know, just practicing technique. I'm always thinking about like ways to make the drums, use the drums as a compositional tool, you know, and a lot of those ideas have come from visual art, you know, over the years.
1: Yeah, yeah. Man, I read this article or a statement that says we're created an original, but we often die a copy. And my question with you is, how did you create and find your sound? I mean, we've got, I mean, tons of drummers. If you just go through YouTube and social media, it's just a lineage of drummers. And then you've got the more established drummers like your Keith Carlocks or your Vinnies and
0: mm-hmm.
1: your Justin Tysons
0: mm-hmm.
1: and all the people of today.
0: That's right.
1: But when we put on a Nate Smith record, there's something undeniable about your sound. And I think that's what draws people to you, man. How did you develop that amongst all of the stuff that's going on? You know, when you're looking at chops and you've got all of that too, but it's something different. When we see you play, it's like, there's some other kind of magic. It's almost like the Brian Blade magic as well. It's like a certain kind of thing that when he hits the kit, it's not really about chops or anything like that. It is about what you're talking about, the space, the composition, and how to really craft this sound that you have into music. How did you develop that?
0: You know, over time, man, I've been very lucky because I

0: played with really great musicians.
1: Yeah.
0: And, you know, for many years, I toured with the great bassist Dave Holland.
1: Mm-hmm.
0: And I got to learn from Dave. I got to watch Dave play up close every night.
1: Mm.
0: And I got to learn from him about the consistency. You know, there's no one who sounds like Dave. He's a singular
1: right.
0: sounding musician. And the consistency with which he approached playing the show night after night. And, you know, there were certain moments in the show that you knew were coming, but they would sound different every night because mm-hmm. Dave was so tapped into what he was doing, you know. And so laser focused on the music in the moment. I think that's really the key for me is I'm just really listening to the drums as I'm playing them. You know,
1: mm-hmm.
0: I'm really listening. I'm thinking about every single detail. I'm thinking about the room I'm in, the space I'm in. If there is an audience, I'm thinking about how the energy of the audience feels. I mean, I think that is probably the biggest thing that you hear when you hear me play is just like the sound
1: yeah.
0: of me really listening intently to the instrument. And, you know, I have learned over time, I can't sound like anyone else. As much as I want to sound like Brian Blade or Kendrick Scott, who's
1: right.
0: one of my favorite drummers, or Mark Giuliani.
1: Oh,
0: you know,
1: yeah.
0: These brothers, they're all there, and they're all around. And Justin, who you just mentioned, Justin Tyson, is incredible. I want to sound like those guys, but I can only sound like me.
1: Right.
0: So if I play something that's been influenced by them, it's going to come out sounding like me. You know what I mean?
1: Yeah,
0: because
1: yeah.
0: I can't play like them. I can only play like myself, you know. So I think that's kind of where it starts for me, is like really, really listening and focusing on the details in the playing.
1: The Smooth Jazz Show on The Diamond.

0: Welcome to the Smooth Jazz Show here on 88.7 The Diamond. I am your host, Mr. Kenny Phelps. Please welcome my guest today, Nate Smith. What inspired you to create your own band and, more importantly, developing the trust muscle with the band? Because that's a big thing, man. Talk about that.
1: It really is. Yep, it really is. So, you know, my band leader career kind of started out of necessity, honestly. You know, I mentioned Dave Holland. I toured with him for about 8 years. I toured with Chris Potter's underground band for about 10 years. But then in 2013, 2014, you know, they shifted and pivoted and started doing other projects. Right. And I was at home.
0: Right.
1: You know, I was sitting at the crib. I was in the apartment, you know, looking at my phone, checking my phone, make sure it was still, still had service, you know. and it was like, it was kind of a moment where I was forced to really think about it and say, okay, so I can sit here and shed and hope that, you know, I have someone called out sick for a gig.
0: Right.
1: Or I can really take this time and invest in myself, you know, and that was the beginning of Kinfolk. 2013 was the beginning of that was our first show in New York. I had done some sort of scattered band leader stuff before that, but the Kinfolk, the genesis of Kinfolk was September 13th to 2013. That was our first show, and it was in that Rockwood Music Hall in New York. Actually, I'm sorry, September 3rd, 2013. That was our first show.
0: So obviously, man, you've been kind of dabbling and touching the waters of writing and composition, man. So was this an opportunity to say, hey, man, I'm going to try kind of what's been floating in my head, or what I've been kind of hearing, and how does that process work for you?
1: Oh, man, you know, it was really cool. I mean, on the one end, I was really scared because I wasn't working that much, and most of the gigs I was playing were just local around New York,
0: right,
1: you know, where I was living at the time. And, you know, so I was playing, you know, the 55 bar on Friday. I was playing, you know, wherever else on the Blue Note late night set on Saturday. You know, I was trying to cobble together my rent.
0: Right.
1: But I had a lot of time. And so what I would do is I would go to Michiko Studios. At the time, it was on 44th Street. And I would just take my voice memo, my phone, I'd turn on the voice memo, and I would just play piano for an hour or two at a time. And I would just, you know, compose, and ideas would come, and I would, you know, some of it would be really great, some of it would be really terrible, but I just kept going, you know. And so after a while, I had a dozen or so tunes that I thought, man, I could really develop these. What would I want them to sound like? And then I hit up my friend Amma Watt, who sang with Kinfolk for many years, and we started writing. She started writing lyrics to some of the stuff. So that's how the compositional process took shape. But it really came about out of necessity because, you know, like I said, the phone kind of wasn't ringing at the time. So I just needed to use the time to be creative and just really kind of invest in my own vision.
0: And that kind of exploded for you as well, man. You've been doing soundtracks for the Discovery Channel, Learning Channel, and then I stumbled upon Heaven Can't Wait, and I'm like, this dude's writing with Michael Jackson. I mean, so talk about that experience. I'm like, man, that, it doesn't get any bigger.
1: It does not. So Heaven Can Wait actually happened way before I moved to New York. So in 1997, I was living in Richmond, Virginia, and I have always created music, R&B music, like R&B beats, and I've done that since I was 16 years old. So I had my little beat machine. I was making tracks. I was composing these song ideas. I had my little synth. You know, I was working at the crib, and I would make these tapes that I would pass around to other musicians, trying to see, anybody want to write lyrics? Anybody want to collab? You know, like, maybe you could write some lyrics to this, or maybe you could rap on this or whatever. So I passed one track that I made, I passed to another producer who passed it to another producer. And that third producer assembled some lyric writers, and they wrote the song that became Heaven Can Wait. And this is all in 1997, 1998. 1999. And so in 2001, I got a call out of the blue from someone representing the great record producer, Teddy Riley. And Teddy was shopping songs to Michael for his new album, Invincible. And he played Heaven Can Wait for Michael Jackson, and Michael Jackson loved it. Mm. And he decided he wanted to make the record. Now, all of this happened in my absence. I was never in the studio with Michael. Mm-hmm. I never saw him record it. This all happened in my absence. But over this 4-year span, this track made its way to Michael. Michael recorded it, and then my phone started blowing up with people faxing me songwriter agreements and contracts, right, and stuff. And it was, and this is before email was really popping. So this was like I had to go to Kinko's and get faxes. You know, this is a long time ago, right, man. You know. So in October of 2001, Heaven Can Wait was released on Invincible. Mm. And, you know, it was incredible, man. I was not prepared for the level of visibility that track would get me. For the first month after that song came out, I could get any meeting in New York City. I could call any A&R in New York City. And they would take my call,
0: right,
1: and they would set up a meeting, and I would show up. And the problem was I didn't have 100 songs that sounded exactly like Heaven Can Wait, ready to go, you know. So the lesson was, you know, when an opportunity like that arises, you really have to be prepared for it, you know. Yeah. But it's something that really happened. It can't be taken away.
0: Right.
1: And I'm just really grateful that I can even say I co-wrote and co-produced a song for Michael Jackson.
0: Man, that's amazing.
1: Yeah.
0: 88.7 The Diamond, it's the Smooth Jazz Show.

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0: 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I am your host, Mr. Kenny Phelps. Please welcome my guest today, Nate Smith. Man, yeah, I'm going to lean into something you just said, man. We're talking about Kinko's and going to retrieve faxes. How has the musical landscape changed with social media and all this now for you?
6: Yeah, man. You know, we were talking about media arts and design before, you know, what I actually have my degree in. And I'm finding myself using those skills way more than, you know, I'm finding myself thinking about some of the stuff I studied in school more with social media because, you know, the landscape has changed drastically. You know, the money has changed drastically. Musicians are asked to do more with less, jazz musicians especially, because our share of the audience is smaller,
0: right.
6: Although I do think it's growing. So we're constantly being tasked with how do we get our music out to people? How do we get out and play our music in front of people? How do we get the word out about our music? How do we get attention from the press? But I think social media has helped to sort of democratize that process because we can reach out to our fans directly and we can say, hey, this is what I'm working on. This is my new record. This is some behind the scenes footage in the studio. The more you can invite people in and make a connection with them and give them a glimpse into your process, I think the more it creates a bond between you and your fans, you know?
0: Yeah.
6: So I think that in that way, the landscape has really changed because, you know, we really need our fans and we really need to talk to our fans directly, you know? I think it's actually one of the better developments of social media.
0: Yeah. I read a statement that says your hunger is an indication of your future. And for those musicians, man, who have that same passion, desire, and hunger for music, whether it be jazz, any genre, style, would you say that holds true for you? Because a lot of times, I think it's sometimes a disconnect. We may see you, and we don't see the struggle. We see your accomplishments now.
6: But
0: we don't know if that's what you were working on, working toward, if this was even your desire. Talk about that.
6: Man, you know, I tell you, that hunger never goes away. I can't speak for anyone else, but for myself, it never really goes away. You want to, and it's not really about being the best. You know, I think the comparative part of it, the stuff that, you know, I want to sell more tickets or more records or do more things, get more comp. I don't know that is, for me, the smartest way to think about it. I just kind of want to get better.
0: Yeah.
6: You know, I just really want to get better at all the things I want to do. I want to get better at composing. I want to get better at playing. I want to lead, you know, bands that are amazing and do it consistently for many years. That's really the goal, is just to get better and be a student of the music.
7: Yeah.
6: That hunger is never going to go away. My curiosity about music, the more I learn about it, the less I know about it, you know?
7: Yeah.
6: So I feel like there's especially with jazz, because there's such a rich history, there's so much to learn and so many records I don't know and musicians I still don't know. And I feel like I can spend the rest of my career discovering it, and that is going to feed the hunger, you know? I think it'll really feed the hunger.
7: Yep. A statement I read said, don't make all your decisions in the morning. And basically it means how you perceive life in your 20s is different in your 40s, different in your 50s.
6: That's a great quote.
7: If you were ever to start over, what would you do differently, if anything at all?
6: Oh, man, I wish we did have do-overs in life, you know. I wish we could plug into the DeLorean and go back to, you know, 1997. I don't know that there are a lot of, you know, regrets or things I think are huge mistakes in my career, but I do think that I would have, early in my career, I would have spoken to a musician. I'm the first musician in the history of my family on either side. First professional musician.
7: Yeah.
6: We had musical talent in our family, but we didn't have professional musicians, you know? So there was no one I could really talk to about what it really is like to be a professional working musician. And so I had to learn some of that stuff kind of the hard way. I had mentors and I had people who did, you know, tell me, but some of that stuff came later.
7: Yeah.
6: So I kind of had to learn some of that stuff about, you know, saving money and your money and how to use it and about taxes and stuff like that.
7: Yeah.
6: I do wish that I'd had someone early on say, okay, this is what you need to know, or these are the things you need to think about. And I hope that my 19, 21 year old self would have been open and listened to it,
7: right,
6: you know?
7: Right.
6: But you know, that youth is wasted on the young.
7: Right.
6: So I'm not even sure if 21 year old Nate could really grasp the advice that he was getting from 51 year old Nate, you know?
7: Right. I look at the computer, man, and the other day I looked at Control Alt Delete. And control my emotions, alter my thinking, delete unproductivity. How important is it for you for self-editing?
6: Oh, man, incredibly important. You know, one of the things, I actually posted this on one of my socials. You know, the right to remain silent is underasserted on social media, I think. You know, I think it's very, very important, man, because, you know, the internet is a living thing. It lasts forever.
7: Yep.
6: It has a very long memory.
7: Yep.
6: So you've got to be careful. You've got to be careful, you know, of the things you say and the things that you post. And, you know, if you are really convicted about the things that you want to share, of course you share based on your convictions, but you just know that there will always be, you know, as the young people call them, receipts, you know, so you've got to be cool. But, you know, in the musical process, I'm always thinking, I'm always kind of self-editing. I heard a story. I don't know if this is true or not, if it's part of the mythology of Miles, but, you know, I heard him say once that, he plays every third idea, you know? So as he's improvising, he'll have an idea. He'll be like, nope, I'm not playing that. He's like, nope, I'm not. Okay, I'll play this one, you know? And so what you hear in the moment is Miles actually discovering the idea.
7: Mm.
6: You know, I kind of feel like that in the musical process, that I'm like in the playing process, that I,

0: sort of enjoy as a musician, I'm always sort of thinking, man, maybe not yet, maybe not. Okay,
1: right.
0: Now, you
1: right,
0: know,
1: right.
0: You know, there's constant self-editing going on in that process.
1: For people who have never seen Nate Smith, man, you're performing at the Jazz Kitchen. What can they expect and walk away, their takeaway? What do you think?
0: Oh, man, this is going to be a great run. So this is a brand new trio. Never played with these guys together before. Great Julian Pollock, J3PO. He's known on socials. He's a really fantastic pianist, keyboardist. He does a lot of work with, like, synths and electronics, too. So he's great. And then the bassist Cartoons, who kind of straddles the line between sort of hip-hop and R&B, but he's also a really talented jazz musician. He's a trained jazz musician, too. So I'll be with the two of them. We're playing trio. We're going to be playing music from the live-action record. We might play a couple of originals by each of them, too. And the feeling is just going to be fun. Like, I think we need a lot more fun in our music, especially right now. You know, yes, there will be moments that will feel serious, but overwhelmingly, it's going to be just fun and kind of grooving. And we're just going to explore the music together. I feel like live music is a shared experience.
1: Yeah.
0: So the audience will be discovering the music in real time with us, you know.
1: Nate, a pleasure, man. Thank you for your time, man. Thank you for your contribution to music, to life, and just your joy and inspiration at the drum kit, man. Much appreciated.
0: Thank you so much, Kenny. Thank you for having me.
1: Yes, sir. I'm Kenny Phelps, and you're listening to the Smooth Jazz Show on 88.7 The Diamond.

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0: I'm in by Linda Woodson here on 87 The Diamond. Welcome to a wonderful early Friday afternoon, I'll say. This is the earliest I've been on. Usually I'm on at roughly 3 or even 5 o'clock, so we'll have some fun over the next couple hours. We'll go over traffic, weather, and I got some tickets to give away, so if you want a chance to earn some tickets, stick around. Up next, Tropical Tuesday here on 87 The Diamond.
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Welcome back to ADSM The Dino. I am giving away a pair of tickets to the Indie Jazz Fest Grand Finale. Experience the Indie Jazz Fest's one-night finale featuring two stages of international stars, modern jazz masters, and top indie talent, coming together for an unforgettable celebration of jazz, funk, and global grooves. The finale takes place on Saturday, September 26th at the Indie Art Center Park up in Broad Ripple. I'm giving away a pair of tickets as two tickets in total. And time event is from 2 p.m. to 9 p.m. It is a all-day event. If you want a chance at winning these tickets, call in at 317-788-3314. 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

0: I Should Care by David Janeway Trio here on 88.7 The Diamond, and congratulations to our winner who called in during after last talk break to get a pair of tickets to the grand finale. But I got some good news for people who like good news. I have another pair of tickets to give away to the Indie Jazz Fest grand finale. Like I said, you can experience the Indie Jazz Fest one-night finale featuring two stages of international stars, modern jazz masters, and top indie talent over at the Indie Art Center in the Broad Ripple Park. Date for the event is Saturday, September 26th from 2 p.m. to 9 p.m. I'm giving away a pair of tickets. That's two tickets in total. If you'd like a chance to win these last pair of tickets during my hour, call 317-788-3314. That was 317-788-3314 here on 87 The Diamond.
1: 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That's the Lang Rainwater Duo live on Monday night, September 21st at 7 on WICR.
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0: Prelude on a Barbecue here on 87 The Diamond. We have some slow traffic over on I-465 east side, northbound between 56th Street and East 71st Street, and that's just due to some road work. A disabled vehicle on the right shoulder over on I-465 east side, southbound before Washington Street, which is exit 46. And just some more slow traffic around on the I-65 north, northbound between Raymond Street and I-70, and northbound between South Split and Washington Street. And that is your traffic update here on 87 The Diamond.
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0: Chuckles here on 87 The Diamond. I got some weather updates for you. It's currently 79 outside. I got a pretty high humidity of 77%. This afternoon, we expect a high of 80 and a low of 66 in the evening. Looking towards this weekend, Saturday, high of 88 with a small chance of thunderstorms and a low of 71 in the evening with a, again, kind of small chance of thunderstorms. Sunday, high of 86 with a high chance of showers and a low of 63 in the evening with a, again, equally part high chance of showers. And looking at the start of Monday, high of 75 with most likely showers. So it looks like it's going to be a pretty wet and rainy weekend. So if you're out doing anything, make sure you might want to have an umbrella on you just in case. You don't want to be caught stranded without one. 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

0: That was Espresso here on 87 The Diamond. Welcome to the 2 o'clock hour. My name is Brody. I'm still here. Like normal, we'll go over some traffic, some weather, and I have another pair of tickets. This time it's not to the Indie Jazz Fest finale, grand finale. This is to a cabaret concert. Up next, Uptown Boogie here on 87 The Diamond.
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0: Shine Box here on Ace and the Diamond. And I apologize, I made a mistake. It is not a concert for the cabaret. It is a concert for Hendrix Live. This is the Opening Doors Cabaret Latino concert for hosted by Hendrix Live over in Plainfield, Indiana. Cabaret Latino, Songs of the Americas is a vibrant bilingual musical celebration of Latino music and culture, featuring live musicians, talented vocalists, mariachi, salsa, boleros, Mexican folk dance, and contemporary Latin hits. The date for this concert is Saturday, October 3rd, at the Hendrix Live location over in Plainfield. Time of show will be 8 p.m. and I'm giving away a pair of tickets. That is two tickets. And if you want a chance to win these tickets, call in at 317-788-3314. That was 317-788-3314. Up next, Tune 77 here on Ace on the Diamond.
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0: That was the outsider here on 87 The Diamond. It's currently 80 degrees and overcast with a pretty high humidity of 74%. You can expect a high of 80 today and a low of 66 tonight with mostly cloudy skies. Looking towards this weekend, Saturday, high of 88 with a chance of showers and thunderstorms and a low of 71 with more thunderstorms in the evening. Sunday, high of 86 with a chance of showers and a low 63 with showers likely in the evening. Monday, starting next week, more or less the same as it is going to be this weekend. High of 76 with high chance of showers. So it's going to be a wet and rainy weekend, so it might be useful to carry an umbrella with you just to make sure. You don't want to be caught outside walking around without an umbrella if you don't want to, well, umbrella or jacket if you don't feel like getting drenched. Up next, A Smile from a Child here on 87 The Diamond.
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0: watch what happens here on 87 The Diamond. And if you are looking for something to do tonight, tomorrow, or even Sunday, there is, if you, how do I want to go? Sorry. Transformers the Movie is having its 40th anniversary in theaters from starting yesterday until Sunday the 20th. And it's playing at any of your local AMC theaters. So there's one over here on East Street/31st Street near UIndy. And is celebrating its 40th anniversary, since it's a very old movie. And honestly, it's a great movie. I'm actually going to go see it tonight. It's something I'm going to be checking out. I'm a big Transformers fan. I grew up with it. And after the sad death of Peter Cullen, this is something that I've been looking forward to after I heard the news. Like I said, if you're looking for something to do this weekend or tonight, check out tickets to the Transformers the Movie 40th anniversary. Up next, Olivia here on 87 The Diamond.
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0: We have an accident over on 56th Street east of I-465. Another accident on East 62nd Street and Allisonville Road. And another accident over on Hazel Deli Parkway south of 126th Street. That has been your traffic update here on AA7 The Diamond.
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0: That was The Smudge by Joel Alterman. 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
1: Hi, I'm Jason Wyom. 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It's not just about the songs either. 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

And now for your weather update. It is currently 79, mostly cloudy. The high will be 80 outside, and the low will be 66. As Saturday, there's going to be chance of showers with a high of 88 and a low of 71. Sunday, the high will be 87 and the low will be 64. That is your weather update.

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0: Last night, the Bills and Lions played on Thursday Night Football as the Bills won 41-31. As someone that plays fantasy football, I really wasn't that happy because Josh Allen went off for 40 points. So if you played Josh Allen yesterday, you weren't really that happy. 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

0: If you're looking to do something this weekend, the Cosmic Takeover Corps is happening at Victory Field. 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
1: Hi, I'm Jason Wyom. 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

That was Headroom by Grooveology here on 88.7 The Diamond. Good afternoon still, not quite evening yet. Kat's here with you for the next hour today, and it's going to be an exciting hour because we've got not one, but two pairs of tickets to give away to the Indie Jazz Fest Grand Finale. I know that is such a great event, and you guys will definitely want to be going, so make sure you're tuning in.

0: 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Coming up next is Orbit by Joel Goodman.
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0: That was Orbit by Joel Goodman here on 88.7 The Diamond. Now, like I said before, we've got two pairs of tickets to give away today to the Indie Jazz Fest Grand Finale, where you can be able to experience the Indie Jazz Fest one-night finale featuring two stages of international stars, modern jazz masters, and top indie talent coming together for an unforgettable celebration of jazz, funk, and global grooves. Now, that's going to be on Saturday, September 26th at the Indie Arts Center from 2 p.m. to 9 p.m. So it's an all-day event. It's going to be super fun. I wish I could go, but unfortunately, I've got to be here for some sports stuff. But even if I can't make it, you guys can. So like I said, be listening around, because pretty soon we're going to give away that number for your chance to win. Coming up next is Now Neg Su Coração here on 88.7 The Diamond.
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0: That was This Is Now by Pete Mills. Right now, it's currently 77 degrees out with mostly cloudy cloudy skies. And that's about the high for the night. But later this evening, we're going down to a low of 66. And starting up tomorrow, there's going to be a high of 88. But that is going to come with a higher chance of some thunderstorms rolling in throughout the afternoon into the evening with a low of 71. And Sunday, high of 87, low of 64. Still with a pretty consistent 40-60% chance of some showers throughout the day and the evening. And make sure you're listening. That's all for the weather, but make sure you're listening still, because coming up on the next break, I'm going to be giving away the number for that chance to win the Indie Jazz Fest grand finale tickets. So make sure you're listening for that. Coming up next is Holly Holy.
1: 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The program includes pieces by Bach and Schumann, as well as works by Alex Temple and Quinn Mason. That's the Lang Rainwater Duo live on Monday night, September 21st at 7 on WICR.
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0: That was If I Were a Bell by Mark Winkler here on 88.7 The Diamond. Now, I know I said I was going to give those tickets away this break, but unfortunately, just our luck, we are having a couple technical difficulties with our phone system, so it will be a little bit longer, but we are trying our best to get that fixed, so make sure you are still listening because we still are planning to give these tickets away. But now, coming up is On the Green Dolphin Street by the Rob Dixon, Steve Ali Quintet.
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0: Good evening, everyone. That was Steppin' Up by Kayleen Cardello. Welcome to UND HD1 88.7. I hope you are ready for some good jazz coming your way. I'm your host for the next 2 hours, and I can't wait to bring you some amazing music on your drive home. Hopefully, we're having a nice, relaxing evening after work, heading home, having some good dinner, all of that fun stuff. Well, we've got some good music coming up, so don't go anywhere. Next up, we got Transparent Hood. Stay with us.
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0: Don the Working Man right there by Jimbo Ross, rounding out that little break. I know most of you guys are probably heading home from work right about now, and hopefully you had a good end of the week. Happy Friday. But let's take a look at the traffic that might delay you getting home. We've got some big accidents going on in Marion County. We've got the right three lanes are blocked off, and traffic is stopped from County Line Road exit 101 on I-65 on the south side. So I-65 northbound at Edgewood is very, very backed up. Currently looking about an hour delay. It's slowly going down. It was about 75 minutes just a little while ago, so that's starting to clear up. But then again, just a ride around I-465, I-65, I-70, all of them are pretty stop and go because of this accident. So if you are able, I would recommend maybe getting off of the big old circle and try to find another route home just so you can get home. Start relaxing just a little bit sooner. Well, hey, I've got some more hits coming up for you. Next up, we've got New York Moment by Moy Eng and Wayne Wallace, so don't go anywhere.
1: 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I'm Nelson Price, host of Hoosier History Live. Join me Saturday, September 19th, when we'll explore Frank Sinatra's connections to Indiana. 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Not only was a Frank Sinatra movie,

0: filmed on Hoosier soil one of the most consequential episodes of his early career, was announced in Indianapolis.
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0: You Are My Joy by Kirsten McBride and The Whole Proof. You know what brings me joy? Sports. And my favorite sport that's happening right now is football. Now, I don't know about you. I love me some college football. But I've been getting into the NFL a little bit more now that I'm living here in Indy. So let's take a look at how the weekend wrapped up for our Hoosier sports. Now, I was actually at the Colts game myself this past weekend, and it was a hard watch. I mean, 41-23 against the Baltimore Ravens. Yikes! Little bit of a stab to the heart there. I mean, our defense really just could not withhold against the Ravens, and our offense couldn't keep up with that high level of scoring either. So, unfortunate start to the season for us as Colts fans, but looking ahead to next week, hopefully we can keep holding out. Next week, we play the Kansas City Chiefs on Sunday night at 8:20 p.m. here Eastern Time. You can watch that on NBC. However, Kansas City is favored to win since they are at home, but I'm going to hold out some faith. I think our Colts will come back after this devastating weekend with a fire in their hearts. Now, let's look a little bit closer here at our Indiana Hoosiers. Man, if you watched that game, whoo! Shutout win. Indiana 55, Howard 0. I mean, we had total dominance. Home field really, really helped us out. They don't seem to be struggling too much with what we lost last year and what we brought in this year player-wise. And we're looking up to go against Western Kentucky next Saturday at Memorial Stadium here in Bloomington. That should be around 4 p.m. And luckily, Indiana is heavily favored to win. So hopefully we keep that up. And hopefully you are keeping up with all of these stats as well. Now let's get back to some jazz music to get you on your way to home. Up next, we've got Extreme Noise Blocker by Jihihio.
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0: John Coltrane wrapping up that song for us. Man, don't I love a little bit of John Coltrane? I hope you do too. Well, it is nearing about the 6 o'clock hour, so let's go ahead and look at the weather from today and what you can expect this weekend. Now, I know today was pretty warm and very humid here in Indianapolis after all the rain we got last night, but it looks like after this weekend we'll start seeing a cool down. Saturday, we got highs at 88. Sunday, we got a high at 87. After that, we go down to a high of 74, and it continues to drop from there. So it looks like fall is on its way. However, this weekend, we are expected to see a couple more showers, especially on Saturday night and Sunday evening as well, with 50 to 60% chances on both of those nights. So unfortunately, the humidity will not be leaving us anytime soon. And if you're planning on making outdoor plans this weekend, I might suggest you reconsider that. However, I'm extremely excited for the fall weather coming up. As an Oklahoma girl, I love the heat. However, I'm a little bit tired of it. We had a hot summer back home. It sounds like we had a hot summer here as well, and I am ready for that fall breeze to start springing through the Indy era. Let's continue on with some amazing jazz music. I think what we got up next is The Downside Up by the Interplay Jazz Orchids, so don't go anywhere.
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0: Guilty by George Duke there. And I have an opportunity for you that if you pass it up, you might just feel guilty yourself. The Indie Jazz Fest is coming up next week, starting on September 22nd, and will be going through the 26th. It'll be located at the Indie Art Center and the Off-Deparked Broad Ripple. Each day kind of features different artists. And I think on the first day, we've got Derek Gardner, John Raymond, and Rob Dixon all on that opening day. So what a lineup, and many, many more. Each day will feature a new collection of artists, groups, and you don't want to miss it. It sounds super awesome. And I know here on the station, we have a habit of giving away tickets to things. Not that I have anything right at this very moment, but you might keep your eye out over the weekend for some potential ticket giveaways. Now, you didn't hear that from me, but if you want to go ahead and secure yourself some tickets to make sure that you can go, you can visit indiejazzfest.net and check it out. Get some more information on who will be playing, when they'll be playing, and how much and where you can buy your tickets. So, once again, if you do not want to feel guilty like George Duke just sang to us about, I would go ahead and browse the internet, go find those tickets, and get prepped. I mean, it sounds awesome to me. We've got nice, cool fall weather coming in on that weekend, so it sounds like something you don't want to miss. But let's go ahead and get back to some of the music here. The next thing we have got is the Three Marias at the Jazz at Lincoln Center, so don't go anywhere.
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0: Gregory Groover Jr. bringing us Go for Broke there. Good evening, everyone. Happy Friday. The work week is over officially, unless you work on Saturdays, which I hope you do not for the sake of getting a nice, relaxing weekend. I'm broadcasting to you live from the University of Indianapolis. My name's Megan Jansen, and I will be with you for the next hour. And if you were with me last hour, well, hello again. Let's keep going on this jazz music, coming up with Fooled in the Past by Jeff Liebman. Don't go anywhere, because we've got amazing artists following that as well.
1: 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The program includes pieces by Bach and Schumann, as well as works by Alex Temple and Quinn Mason. That's the Lang-Rainwater duo live on Monday night, September 21st. 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

0: Joe Farnsworth bringing us continuance. Now, if you are driving home from work and you are anywhere on I-65 or I-70, you might notice a little bit of delays. That is from a previous three-car accident that we had about an hour ago, but it looks like those delays are traveling under 10 minutes. Just a little bit of stop and go, partially from work, partially from that wreck, but it looks like everything is starting to clear up, so hopefully you will be on your way home pretty darn soon. Now, that doesn't mean that it will clear up anytime soon, but I'm thinking you might be in the clear for now, crossing our fingers no other accidents pop up. If you are looking for anything to do, there is a concert tonight at Ruoff Music Center featuring Tim McGraw at 7 p.m. So if you want last-minute tickets, you might hop online. Look at that. And tonight, the NCAA Women's Volleyball is at the Hinckley Fieldhouse. Might as well check that out. It might be online as well. Also starts at 7 p.m. So if you need something to do tonight, that might be an idea. Let's keep it going with some awesome jazz music. We've got Push It coming up next.
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0: Take Me to the Clouds, Malcolm Strutch, and bringing us that nice and easy tune. Well, if you were curious, and I know that you were on the edge of your seat waiting for me to say this, I want to talk about today's national holidays. If you don't have any dinner plans yet, I have just the thing for you. Today is National Cheeseburger Day. So, you're welcome. I helped you make your dinner plan if you did not already have one. I say swing by Culver's or your favorite burger joint, grab a cheeseburger, and enjoy the national holiday. Like, you have to. I know I will be once I get out of here. Another national holiday today, the United States Air Force is celebrating its 79th birthday as a separate branch in the armed forces. That is pretty darn cool if you ask me, and I didn't know that. So you learn something new every day, and I hope that you learned something new with that as well. But I always find it so interesting, like what makes today special? And today that's cheeseburgers and the United States Air Force. So I hope I just blew your mind. Now let's keep going with that amazing music, some nice chill jazz. Let's hit it up with If Only I Had a Brain.
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0: Sleight of Hands by Vance Thompson there. Wow, what a good way to end the hour. I am unfortunately off at 7, so this might be my goodbye for the day. And when I am on air, I like to leave you guys with a little quote to end your day. Today, I think what I would like to leave you with is, you can't go back and change the beginning, but you can start where you are and change the ending. I really like this quote because it reminds you that just because something happened a day ago, a year ago, whatever it is, doesn't mean your future is set in stone. You always have the power to change it. So if you want to get past something negative, there is always a way to turn it into a positive. No matter how big or how small, whatever it was is gone. It's done. Let's move on from it. I hope you guys have a wonderful rest of your evening. I will see you back here next week at 5 o'clock. This has been Megan Jansen with Indianapolis. I'll keep the music rolling for you. I hope you enjoy the rest of your evening.
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3: 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Well, that is until we play them. It's not just about the songs either. It's about the memories and stories that go with them. 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

we go up, up, up, up. 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Baby, I'll be out of this world with you. Some way we feel in my supermobile, a super sunny honeymoon.

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0: Beat the drums, sound the horns, strike up the band, as one of our all-time fan favorite Broadway musicals is marching your way. 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

0: 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The set will feature her new release, What Does It Take to Bloom? 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

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So I tip my hat and smile.

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6: 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And we have a new time. We're here every Sunday at 5 p.m. Eastern, playing the songs of the Great American Songbook and paying tribute to the artists that have contributed to this great body of work. So join me every Sunday evening at 5 p.m. right here on 88.7 The Diamond WICR.

0: This is Dave Baghdad, host of The Kitchen Party Kaylee. I hope you'll join me every Sunday at 10 p.m. for the best music from Ireland, Scotland, Canada, and the U.S. The Kitchen Party Kaylee, Celtic music from across the globe and across town.
1: WICR, a different kind of public radio.